0: Violinist Maria Duenas with the German Symphony Orchestra of Berlin, Michael Gertz conducting. Introduction and Rondo Capriccioso by Saint-Saëns.
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1: Rachmaninoff's Symphonic Dances, his final completed orchestral work, finished in 1940. He was living in America, actually, and we're going to listen to the third movement of this incredible opus, played for us tonight by the Netherlands Radio Philharmonic, conducted by Carina Kanellakis.

0: You know, it's the end when there's a big splash on the gong. Yes, that's the third movement of the Symphonic Dances by Sergei Rachmaninoff, his final orchestral work. And we heard it performed by the Netherlands Radio Philharmonic Orchestra, conducted by Karina Kanellakis. Big performances like that are certainly part of the proms. The 2026 BBC Proms Festival has come to its conclusion, but we've got highlights from the proms that we've been bringing you in the morning and evening hours, and you can also check out those highlights for a limited time. 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

Hello there, and welcome to Exploring Music. It's Bill McLaughlin here. Welcome back to our Guitar Fest, which we started off in grand style yesterday with a whole program dedicated to the great Spanish guitarist Andres Segovia. And I promised we were going to be hearing from some of Maestro Segovia's pupils as the week went on. Segovia was born in 1893, and today's artist was born nearly 50 years later, 1941, in Melbourne, Australia. I'm speaking of John Williams, whose father, an Englishman named Len Williams, was a deep devotee of the guitar and rather good at it. He was John Williams' first teacher. In 1952, the family moved to London, and shortly after that, John Williams started to make the summer trek to Siena, the famous academy in Siena, where he was studying with Andres Segovia. In yesterday's program, we opened up with Segovia playing a Bach lute piece. Let's listen now to a Vivaldi lute concerto as played by John Williams with the English Chamber Orchestra under Daniel Barenboim. Here's the lute concerto in D major.

John Williams playing music of Antonio Vivaldi, the Lute Concerto in D Major. That was the English Chamber Orchestra under Daniel Barenboim. That's when Barenboim was just getting started as a conductor. Padre Antonio Vivaldi was a priest who was assigned to an orphanage in Venice, orphanage and terrific music school at the same time, for young girls. And he wrote so many concerti for his young pupils, hundreds of concertos. I mean, lots and lots of violin concertos, I think over 40 bassoon concertos. And sometimes people get a little snide about Vivaldi. They say he wrote the same concerto over and over again. I don't think so. What about that slow movement? I think that's a largo, which would have served as a lullaby. If any of his charges had trouble sleeping, they just might think about that piece and hum themselves off to sleep. Beautiful music and a lovely performance from our Australian-born guitarist, John Williams. And now let's listen to John Williams playing a classic from the early 19th century repertoire by the Italian composer Mauro Giuliani, born in 1781. He lived until 1829. And he spent a lot of his life in Vienna. And that's where he picked up his association with the classical style of initially Haydn and Mozart, but Beethoven was there at the same time too. Let's listen now to two movements of Giuliani's Guitar Concerto in A Major. The second movement on Dantino's lovely, wistful piece, which is followed by a lively Ronda alla Polacca. Here's John Williams as the soloist once again with Daniel Barenboim conducting the English Chamber Orchestra.

0: early 19th century virtuoso guitar writing from the Italian composer Mauro Giuliani. We heard his guitar concerto in A major. We heard the second and third movements, the Andantino, and the finale, Rondo alla Polacca. That was the brilliant guitarist John Williams performing with the English Chamber Orchestra under Daniel Barenboim. You're tuned into Exploring Music, and you're in the middle of a big guitar fest all week long. We started off with recordings of Andres Segovia yesterday, and today, John Williams, who was Segovia's pupil. And there's more to come. This started off with Ken Ackerman from Columbus, Ohio, wrote me a note and said, I'd really love to hear some music of Segovia on the radio. So why don't you give us some ideas of your own, something you've been really dying to hear us play on the radio. We can explore it together. 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
1: I'm Neil Bernson, trumpet with the Pittsburgh Symphony. I always think of WQED as a beacon for the arts in Pittsburgh. And, you know, we have a vibrant art scene in Pittsburgh, and the way that the word gets out about everything is through WQED and the work that they do for the entire arts community. And so, you know, the support that we can give WQED comes back to the community in spades.
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0: And now in the rest of today's program, we're going to hear single movements of three concerti, all these pieces written for Andres Segovia, and all of them performed by John Williams today. We're starting off with a piece by Mario Castelnuovo Tedesco, who was born in Italy, 1895. By 1939, he was starting to feel a little bit uncomfortable. Tedesco was from this old, old Jewish family that had been there in Italy, I think since the time of Ferdinand and Isabel, who encouraged them to leave Spain a long time before. And Castelnuovo Tedesco made his way to Hollywood, where he became a big star for MGM Studios, wrote over 200 Hollywood pictures, also wrote concertos for Yasha Heifetz and Gregor Piatigorsky. But before Castelnuovo Tedesco moved to L.A., he had met Segovia in 1932 in Venice, and it was love at first sight, from what I can tell. Castelnuovo Tedesco wrote many pieces for Andres Segovia, and we're going to hear now the second movement, beautiful Romanza, Andantina alla Romanza, of the guitar concerto written by Mario Castelnuovo Tedesco. In this performance, John Williams is playing with Sir Charles Groves, conducting the English Chamber Orchestra.

Boy, that's a heartbreaker, isn't it? Beautiful lyric movement from Mario Castelnuovo Tedesco. The slow movement, Andantino alla Romanza, from the guitar concerto, which Tedesco wrote for his pal, Andres Segovia. And in this performance, we heard Segovia's pupil, John Williams, playing with the English Chamber Orchestra under Sir Charles Groves. Lovely music from Castelnuovo Tedesco. And you can hear from that movement why Castelnuovo Tedesco was such a big hit when he arrived at the MGM Studios in 1939. Oh, and another of Segovia's many tours, he was in Brazil, in Rio de Janeiro, and there he ran into Heitor Villa-Lobos, the great composer of Brazil. Once again, it was instant friendship. Villa-Lobos loved the guitar. We're going to hear now the second movement of his guitar concerto, which dates from the 1950s. The premiere was actually given by the Houston Symphony, 1956, with Andres Segovia as a soloist and the Houston Symphony Orchestra under the direction of the composer, Heitor Villa-Lobos. Here's the second movement, Andantino e Andante.

0: Music of Manuel Ponce, the first movement of his Concierto del Sur. John Williams was the guitar soloist, with Andre Previn leading the London Symphony Orchestra. In addition to his summer studies at the Siena Academy of Music with Andres Segovia, John Williams enrolled in the Royal College of Music in London. He had to enroll as a pianist because they had no guitar department. But after watching him go through there for 3 years, they said, "All right, you've graduated. Now you can create a guitar department." And he was very happy to do that for a number of years. John Williams' repertoire is very broad. He's a great partner, and he's willing to collaborate with almost anybody. I love the fact that he got together with Pete Townsend of The Who when they played for the Amnesty International benefit. They played Pete Townsend's tune, "Won't Get Fooled Again." And a little later, he collaborated with a great singer, Cleo Lane, producing a song which she called "He Was Beautiful," which wound up as the title tune of the Oscar-winning film, The Deer Hunter. Ah, these musicians, they're all like onions, keep peeling off one layer after another. And anyway, it was a pleasure to present to you the artistry of John Williams, the pupil of Andres Segovia. And tomorrow we have more guitar music. Don't miss it. In fact, don't miss what's coming up right now, because there's more beautiful music. So listen for as long as you can right now, and I'll see you tomorrow.
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0: the symphonic poem The Bard by Jean Sibelius, played there by the Gothenburg Symphony Orchestra, led by Nemi Järvi.
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0: The Fantasy Pieces by Samuel Coleridge Taylor, played there by the Catalyst Quartet.
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0: This is from the Danish composer August Enna, and it's a salute to one of the biggest names in Danish art, actually, his Hans Christian Andersen Overture, played here by the North German Radio Symphony, led by Michael Hofstetter.

0: the Hans Christian Andersen Overture by August Enna. 19th century Danish, or late 19th, early 20th century Danish composer, who was known mainly for his operas, but in this case, honoring probably the best known Danish storyteller and world known figure. Boy, my words are failing me this evening, but hopefully you get my general drift. The North German Radio Symphony Orchestra there, conducted by Michael Hofstetter. Don't forget, we've got audio from the BBC Proms Festival at our website, the greatest classical music festival in the world. 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

0: That's from the guitarist and composer Maria Luisa Anido, Argentine guitarist and composer of the 20th century, lived from 1907 to 1996, actually. And her piece called El Misachico, played there by Maria Isabel Sewers.
1: Good evening, Pittsburgh. 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
0: Beethoven's Opus 35 Variations, 15 variations and fugue on an original theme, sometimes known as his Eroica Variations, because a different set of variations on the opening bass line section were used as the finale from his third symphony, the Eroica Symphony, which he wrote the following year. Emmanuel Ax here with this music of Beethoven.

0: The Eroica Variations, Opus 35 by Beethoven, played by pianist Emmanuel Axe.
1: Hi, my name is Allison Evans, and I am the executive director of Wash Arts. 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
0: One of Arvo Pärt's earliest pieces in the style that he discovered for himself after a period of self-imposed silence. And this is the work that is one of that handful of first new style works from Arvo Pärt, his Cantus in Memory of Benjamin Britten.

0: Cantus in Memory of Benjamin Britten by Arvo Pärt, played there by La Pietà, led by their founder and leader, Angèle Dubois.
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4: Good Wednesday morning. We'll gradually warm up as the week goes on. We'll have partly sunny skies today with a high of 78. Clouds tonight, a low of 60, and then mostly sunny on Thursday with a high of 83. On QED 89.3.

0: The Cello Concerto No. 1 by Henriette Bosmans, played by cellist Raphael Walfisch with the BBC Scottish Symphony Orchestra, led by Ed Spanyard.
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2: You know, more and more, of course, we get our news from other media than the newspaper. I mean, we, in our house, for example, get all the news we really need from Jim Cunningham in the morning, because he tells us that the Pirates have lost. He tells us that the Steelers have lost. He tells us, you know, that Manfred Honeck is back in town. I mean, he tells us the important things, and he does it with such good cheer that we can stand it. Thank you for bringing sunshine into our house in the morning. 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
0: A sonata for solo harp by Paul Hindemith is played here by harpist Eleanor Bennett.

0: Eleanor Bennett with a harp sonata by Paul Hindemith. 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
3: Good Wednesday morning. We'll gradually warm up as the week goes on. We'll have partly sunny skies today with a high of 78. Clouds tonight, a low of 60, and then mostly sunny on Thursday with a high of 83. On QED, 89.3.

0: Angela Hewitt says that Bach is the person she has spent the most time with throughout her life. She's played Bach music on violin, recorder. She has sang Bach and, of course, played on piano. Angela Hewitt with Bach's Partita No. 3 on Music Through the Night. I'm Jalene Kahn, and it's really great to have your company. I hope you're doing well tonight. Music for clarinet and bassoon is coming up in just a minute, and then a story of doomed love in the next 15 minutes. I hope you can stick around.
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3: 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You think you'd get sick of it when we're just like teaching class, it's classical ballet. 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
0: This is a concertino for clarinet and bassoon, written by a composer known for his wind music. In place of the bassoon, Albrecht Meyer plays English horn. Andres Otensamer is the clarinetist. They'll play with the Potsdam Chamber Academy.

0: Lauren Mazel conducted the Cleveland Orchestra with Tchaikovsky's Romeo and Juliet Fantasy Overture on Music Through the Night. I'm Jalene Kahn. Thanks a lot for being here.
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3: Good Wednesday morning. We'll gradually warm up as the week goes on. We'll have partly sunny skies today with a high of 78. Clouds tonight, a low of 60, and then mostly sunny on Thursday with a high of 83. On QED, 89.3.

0: The only surviving chamber work by Giuseppe Verdi, a composer best known for his operas. That was a string quartet in E minor performed by the Cremona Quartet on Music Through the Night. I hope you're doing well tonight. I'm Jalene Kahn. If you're not so well, that happens. That's okay. Stick around, and I hope the music can work on helping you find some peace and calm. That's exactly why we're here.
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0: 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Nicholas Harnacor conducted the Royal Concertgebouw Orchestra.
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3: Good Wednesday morning. We'll gradually warm up as the week goes on. We'll have partly sunny skies today with a high of 78. Clouds tonight, a low of 60, and then mostly sunny on Thursday with a high of 83. On QED, 89.3.

0: That was originally written for piano, but after World War I was orchestrated. The Happy Forest by Arnold Bax. The Ulster Orchestra was conducted by Bryden Thompson on Music Through the Night.
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3: 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Good Wednesday morning. We'll gradually warm up as the week goes on. We'll have partly sunny skies today with a high of 78. Clouds tonight, a low of 60, and then mostly sunny on Thursday with a high of 83. On QED, 89.3.
4: I am from Brazil, and I grew up in the 80s and 90s, pre-internet, in a time when being queer, it was really, really difficult. But I had found this community in music and in theater that was really very warm and, in a way, just liberating, and that made you feel confident and comfortable around them and in your own skin. And that is what I needed as a young person.
0: That's Clarice Assad talking about the community that she found when she was younger, the community that helped her find herself. She says she's most herself when she's writing music, and we get to hear some of that now. A Tide of Living Water by Clarice Assad.

0: 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Jesus Lopez Cobos conducted the Chamber Orchestra of Lausanne. 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
0: In 1948, the movie The Red Pony was released. It's a story based on a novel with the same name, and the story centers on a boy, his family, and their life on a ranch in California. Aaron Copland wrote the film score for The Red Pony. From The Red Pony Suite, here's The Gift.

0: Beethoven's pupil Karl Czerny, commented that the second movement of that piano concerto reminded him of the ghost of Hamlet's father, and that's how it got its nickname. Piano Trio No. 5, called Ghost by Beethoven. That was the Wise Kaplan Stumpf Trio on Music Through the Night.
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3: Good Wednesday morning. We'll gradually warm up as the week goes on. We'll have partly sunny skies today with a high of 78. Clouds tonight, a low of 60, and then mostly sunny on Thursday with a high of 83. On QED, 89.3.

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0: It was the good old process of elimination that brought Eduardo Fernandez to the guitar. He says he was always interested in music, and it was pretty obvious early on that he would study an instrument. But he remembers not wanting to be dependent on an accompanist, like a violinist. So it was the piano or guitar. And then he says he didn't like the piano very much, so voila, guitar it was. Eduardo Fernandez and the English Chamber Orchestra play the Guitar Concerto No. 1 by Mauro Giuliani.

0: Guitar Concerto No. 1 by Mauro Giuliani. George Malcolm conducted the English Chamber Orchestra and guitarist Eduardo Fernandez.
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0: La Pietà and violinist Angèle Dubois, playing the overture from Orpheus in the Underworld by Jacques Offenbach on Music Through the Night. Thanks for being here tonight. I'm Jalene Kahn.
1: This is the Composer's Datebook for September 30th. I'm John Burge. Even during the bombing of London by the German Air Force, the London Blitz of World War II, the BBC Proms concerts continued. True, in 1941, a German incendiary bomb did destroy the longtime home of the Proms, Queen's Hall in Langham Place. But not to be deterred, the Proms simply moved to the Royal Albert Hall in Kensington. Wartime Proms programs included this printed notice. In the event of an air raid warning, the audience will be informed immediately so that those who wish to take shelter, either in the building or in public shelters outside, may do so. The concert will then continue. Talk about pluck. In 1944, the British composer Rayfon Williams completed a new oboe concerto to be premiered at a Proms concert, but a German V-1 rocket that landed dangerously near the Albert Hall led to an early end to that prom season, since the V-1 rockets, unlike the German bombers, didn't allow enough warning time to clear the hall. And so on today's date in 1944, the new Vaughan Williams Concerto was premiered not in London, but in Liverpool, with soloist Leon Goossens and Malcolm Sargent conducting the Liverpool Philharmonic.

0: Composer's Datebook is produced by APM, American Public Media, in collaboration with the American Composers Forum, reminding you that all music was once new.
1: Classical QED, WQED FM in Pittsburgh, WQEJ in Johnstown, WXTC in Greenville. 56 degrees, a pleasant start, but we do have some fog around, and it'll be up to 79 this afternoon. As yesterday, more clouds, but some sunshine, perhaps a bit more than yesterday. Same situation on Thursday, a little bit warmer, 82 degrees. 75 on Friday, with a 90% chance of rain. And we have sunshine on Saturday. There, 69 will be the high, and 70 on Sunday, so a good weekend. Sure was a great day yesterday, the wrap-up of the fundraising drive. It's never too late to help out at 888-621-6900 if you heard any of the thank you gifts mentioned that you'd like to get. Added to your collection, the Rachmaninoff tote bag, beautifully designed. That's at the $96 level of support with navy blue and the leatherette handles. So many great things. The Sacred Classics we were listening to yesterday at $10 a month, I think there are just two of those sets left. Now, in the news from the philanthropic world, how about Carnegie Mellon University? $3 billion from Ken Griffin. $1 billion with a B going to Pittsburgh, and $2 billion going to CMU Miami, a new campus they're going to build there, starting to enroll students in 2028. Largest individual gift in higher education history, $3 billion. How about that? Wonderful that it's for Pittsburgh. Antonio Vivaldi and a concerto for two violins. Here is the Philharmonia. Here are the Philharmonia Virtuosi members. Richard Kapp conducts. I want to thank you again, everyone who helped out with the fundraising drive.

Philharmonia virtuosi, and Richard Capp was the conductor for that concerto from the set called L'Estro Armonico. It was number 8. 14 minutes after 6 o'clock. Happy Wednesday. Happy day for the Penguins fans. The season opens tonight in Philadelphia. The Penguins at the Philadelphia Flyers, the Xfinity Mobile Arena tonight at 7:30. Pirates having completed their season. They're not in the playoffs, but they did win a few more games than they lost, and they won last Sunday, which was great. Look forward to our next Steelers get-together. So glad you're here, and thanks. It was a winning fundraiser. It's never too late to help out if you'd like to get the tickets that are available to Rigoletto or one of the symphony concerts. You can still do that with a $60 contribution. Everything's on the website. 888-621-6900, the number to call. Laura called just before 9 o'clock last evening. It was in the late evening, and made a very generous pledge. Wanted to be on our Wall of Fame, the plaque for the sustainers at the $500 level, and that's wonderful. We have the support of the Spanos Group of Raymond James, providing professionals and corporate executives with financial advice since 1980. For information about the Spanos Group of Raymond James, 866-916-RETIRE, Raymond James and Associates Incorporated, member New York Stock Exchange, SIPIC. Adolphe Blanc now, we hardly ever hear from him. This is the Ensemble 8. In German, they have their name as Ensemble 8. And Blanc lived until 1885. Here is his septet. Thanks again for helping out with the fundraising drive. That's how we hear Adolphe Bloch and Vivaldi and César Franck on the way in just a bit.

Adolf Blanc and his septet, as played by the Ensemble Acht. It's 17 minutes before 7 in the morning, and the fundraiser has ended. It was fantastic, but you know, it really never ends. The beat goes on, and you can help out today if you didn't have a chance to do so yesterday at 888-621-6900. Pick up one of the sets of tickets we have available, Ray Leno, three Pittsburgh Symphony concerts. We have the new Rachmaninoff Rocks bag at the $96 level of support. Most unusual design, beautiful representation of Rachmaninoff there. César Franck is on the way. It's 59 degrees, and it's going to be a nice day, but once again, we have a fair amount of cloud cover and some fog this morning that we did not have yesterday. 56 degrees at this time. Our high will be close to 75. We're heading to 80 tomorrow. And over the weekend, the weather looks good on Saturday and Sunday. The music you hear is made possible in part with your support. And we have today a contribution made in honor of Jean Miller from her husband Barry on the event of their 65th wedding anniversary. My wife, my love, my life. Jean Miller, member of the Mendelssohn Choir for many years. By the way, the Mendelssohn has their event coming up on the 11th of October, and they're doing a pre-concert talk tomorrow evening online. It's Zoom, I believe. I have to get the link from the choir. But it's going to be tomorrow evening with Daniel Singer. So if you're interested in the Haydn Mass in the time of war, Arvo Pärt, and the other delicious items on their program, you might want to catch the pre-concert talk, certainly at East Liberty Presbyterian Church on the 11th of October. This is the Franck, I promise, the Variation Symphonique, and it's the National Symphony Orchestra of Ireland with François-Joël Thiollier. Antonio de Almeida is the conductor.

César Franck and his Variations Symphoniques with Antonio de Almeida and the National Symphony Orchestra of Ireland. It was François-Joël Thiollier playing the piano. 7 o'clock, WQED-FM, Pittsburgh, WQEJ, Johnstown, WXTC in Greenville. Wednesday, and a nice day should be on the way. We do have fog this morning at 59. We'll hit 75 and then 80 tomorrow. Thanks so much for helping out with the fundraising drive, which wrapped up very successfully yesterday. And Dr. Kenneth Manders and his family with Albert, his son, who we saw in Amsterdam, Wea, the whole family behind QED 89.3. Ken Griffin has announced $3 billion going to Carnegie Mellon University, largest philanthropic gift to a university in history. $1 billion for Pittsburgh and $2 billion to build a new campus in Miami. Citadel Securities inventor, the founder, Ken Griffin. Unhappy news from Nashville. The head of the board of directors is stepping down, or the manager is stepping down, and the board is putting a person in charge while they sort things out and get things going again with Luck. Norman Lebrecht of the Slip Disc column has weighed in. He said that some of the other orchestras could have tried to help their colleagues. Philadelphia and Cleveland have raised their minimum wage to $200,000 a year, and they're well organized there, but no one has offered support for Nashville's unpaid musicians at this time. Leonard Slatkin made an emotional speech, invoked Dolly Parton, and the hope is they'll be able to resolve things in Nashville soon, but they've canceled their season for the foreseeable future. Nashville goes silent, says Norman Lebrecht. The suspension of the orchestra features several spots on the paper in Nashville, the Tennessee, and several spots on the front page below that of the closing of a local Starbucks. Well, the front page news here is that you were extremely generous during the fundraising drive and helped out, and on we march. It's never too late to participate, and the number is 888-621-6900, or go to our website. We have Charlie Powers, who was here the morning before yesterday. Last night he played in Illinois at the University of Illinois, the Krannert Center there, and he will do the cello suites by Bach on Saturday evening. It's a free concert at Sewickley Presbyterian Church, 7:30 p.m. That's October 3rd, Grant Street in Sewickley. 414 is the address. Charlie Powers playing Bach Saturday. Of course, we'll be on the air live with the concert on Friday evening. I mentioned earlier the Mendelssohn have a program coming up. So many things happening in the month of October. We'll do our best to keep you on top. Here's Rossini and his La Gazza Ladra Thieving Magpie Overture from Enrique Batiste and the Royal Philharmonic.

Evening Magpie, La Gazza Ladra, Gioacchino Rossini from Enrico Batiz and the Royal Philharmonic Orchestra. Soup of fog here in the east end of the city. I hope it does not impede your progress this morning. Moving along, there is fog in western Pennsylvania, 56 degrees. 76 will be the high this afternoon, and tomorrow 82. Nothing about rain until Friday. There we have 90% the likelihood of rain, and the high will be 75. But Saturday and Sunday look great with sunshine and blue sky. Here's C.F. Horniman. This is the Danish composer. His Struggle with the Muses, 1896, he wrote it, and the Danish National Symphony has Johannes Gustafsson conducting.

Music from the Danish composer Horniman, C.F.E. Horniman, and the Danish National Symphony Orchestra, led by Johannes Gustafsson. It was the Struggle with the Muses. Perhaps you're musing on the fog this morning as you head out the door and allow a little extra time. Some places, traffic will be moving a bit more slowly. 59 degrees. Birthday today of Beth Payne. Beth is important person backstage with the Pittsburgh Symphony. We see her when we do the broadcast. She helps us identify who is on stage in special roles. She is the organizer of personnel with the orchestra. She also worked for the St. Louis Symphony, the Virginia Symphony, went to BU, and worked for the Boston Symphony for a while, too. Beth's birthday today, last day of September, birthday of David Oistrakh, and the birthday of Charles Stanford. Robert Schumann and the young Brahms met and began their friendship on this day in 1853. A great one. Johnny Mathis' birthday, too, and Johann Svensson, who we hear from in the morning. Well, we had some Danish music. Here's some Finnish music. Finlandia, the pageant music from the year 1899. Leif Segerstam, one more Danish orchestra. This is the Danish Radio Symphony Orchestra.

Joan Sibelius and Finlandia from Leif Segerstam and the Danish Radio Symphony Orchestra. 22 minutes before 9 o'clock, it is Wednesday, Pittsburgh Symphony broadcast from Dalia Stasiewska. This evening at 7 p.m., we'll have Finlandia once more, along with the Symphony No. 6, and Lila Josefowicz, who plays the Stravinsky Violin Concerto. That's tonight, 7 o'clock. And don't forget, on Monday of next week, you'll be able to hear it on demand from the streaming podcast page of the Pittsburgh Symphony. Dalia Stasiewska made her debut with that concert. It repeats on Sunday evening at 7. 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I want to thank you for helping out, too. Yesterday was amazing. The whole drive, the shortest ever for the fall. 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Carlos Baguerre now, and the Symphony No. 13 from the 18th century, Mozart's contemporary. Matthias Bommert did a whole disc of his symphonies on the Shandos label, here with the London Mozart Players.

Carlos Baguer and his symphonies. This was number 13 with Matthias Bamert of the London Mozart Players. 8 minutes before 9 o'clock. Big weekend coming up. All kinds of good things going on. Got Shakespeare in the Parks with Merry Wives of Windsor running at Riverview Park on the north side, October 2 through 4. And then Westinghouse Park, the final weekend, the 9th through the 11th. So 2 weekends left to catch Pittsburgh Shakespeare in the Parks and Merry Wives of Windsor. Well, Charlie Powers was with us the day before yesterday, and last night played in Illinois, University of Illinois, Krannert Center there with the orchestra and Manfred Honeck. And he will play on Saturday night a concert. We have the live broadcast on Friday evening. Don't miss that. But Saturday he has a cello suites, 3 cello suites by Bach at 7:30, Swickley Presbyterian Church on Grant Street, 414 Grant Street. Cellist Charlie Powers. Thanks to everybody who helped out with the fundraising drive. It was very successful, and yesterday we wrapped it up a full day shorter than last fall, our shortest fall drive ever. And thank you for helping out. It's never too late. 888-621-6900. The Faust Waltz figured in a Monty Python routine way back when. Here's David Zinman with music from the opera by Charles Gounod, Classical QED.

0: David Zinman and the Rotterdam Philharmonic with the Faust Waltz from Act Two of the opera by Charles Gounod. Part of the Monty Python sketch, the cycling tour. You may remember the bicycling along with the Faust Waltz playing. Dmitri Shostakovich and his festive overture is our next music. It's just 2 minutes before 8 o'clock. WQED-FM Pittsburgh, WQEJ Johnstown, WXTC in Greenville.
1: Love, betrayal, redemption. 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
0: Academy Concerts at Old St. Luke's, presenting the Academy String Quartet Friends of Ukraine 2. It is Sunday, the 4th, 2 p.m. at Old St. Luke's in Carnegie, and the program features music from Ukraine, Poland, Latvia, Hungary, and Austria, including music with roots in folk traditions. 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Respighi on the way, Ancient Airs and Dances. We'll have Mahler from the Symphony No. 1 from Manfred Honeck and the orchestra. And the festive overture by Dmitri Shostakovich opens the music for this hour. It's 56 degrees, fog around, but we're headed up to the mid-70s this afternoon and the low 80s tomorrow, sunshine. And then the weekend looks absolutely great. Friday, though, we do have a little bit of rain, a 90% chance of it, too. But today and tomorrow look great.

Shostakovich and his festive overture from Loris Chekhnovarian and the Armenian Philharmonic. Also had the Tchaikovsky Polonaise from Eugene Onegin there. It is now 10 minutes after 8 in a fog on this Wednesday morning. It is a deep fog here in the east end of the city, and I hope you're moving along smoothly wherever you may be going. The Monty Python sketch that involves the Faust waltz we were listening to at the end of the last hour, that had Mr. Reginald Pither, who was a naive, overly enthusiastic, accident-prone man on a solo bicycle tour of North Cornwall. And then every time he suffers a catastrophic off-screen crash, it's accompanied by sounds of breaking metal, scattering luggage, and screeching farm animals. Remembering the Faust waltz from the last hour. Well, we can't look back. We've got to have a look forward to Respighi and Mahler and Leonardo Leo all coming up this hour, and the beautiful support that you made possible during a fundraising drive. It was so great. Yesterday it was fun to have Anna here and Kenneth Manders challenged Professor Manders and Weya, Albert, the whole family helping out. And you helped out and made extremely generous pledges. It's never too late to do that. 888-621-6900. That's 888-621-6900. 56 degrees with the Ancient Airs and Dances from 1923. Antal Durati and the Philharmonia Hungarica.

0: Respighi, Otorino Respighi, His Ancient Airs and Dances, the second set with Antal Durati and the Philharmonia Hungarica. Antal later became music director in Detroit, and he visited Pittsburgh on more than one occasion. We have an interview in our archive with Maestro Durati, recorded all the Haydn symphonies that we hear often. 31 minutes after 8 o'clock, it is Wednesday with the fog, and a great deal of activity over the next few days. We're going to have a live broadcast on Friday evening. That will begin at 7, the concert's at 7:30 at Heinz Hall. And we have our Pittsburgh Symphony Radio broadcast tonight at 7. And in a moment, you'll hear Mahler from Manfred Honeck and the orchestra.
1: 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Here's director Matt Haney on what it's been like to work on this chamber opera from Benjamin Britten.
2: Well, it's kind of fun to do an opera where it's full of ghosts and horror scenes and you're not worried about who's falling in love with who and all of those usual operatic trappings. 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
0: Wonderful opportunity to see it. Rarely done. And right here at 4802 Fifth Avenue in the studio where Fred Rogers made all his programs. Carnegie Mellon in the news today, the largest individual gift of higher education history. $1 billion in the Pittsburgh campus being invested and $2 billion that will launch the CMU Miami effort. It's organized around societal challenges built for the next era of American innovation. Miami's Wynwood neighborhood. They'll start enrolling students in 2028. It's a 35-acre campus there. $2 billion from Ken Griffin of Citadel, the investment whiz, and the $1 billion going to Pittsburgh. Gustav Mahler just now. Your dollar is going to QED 89.3. Thanks for helping out. It was fun to have Anna here yesterday. We had Charlie Powers and Gloria Raymond for the first time the day before that. It's wonderful to have the help of George Vosburg and Daniel Meyer, Gloria, who all? We had Mandy was with us. Jane Adair came by. Susan Medley. You helped out. Thank you. 888-621-6900 if you haven't done your part yet.

Classical QED 89.3 with music by Gustav Mahler, his Titan Symphony No. 1. Manfred Honeck and the Pittsburgh Symphony Orchestra. Live broadcast coming your way on Friday evening. Anna Klein's Masquerade and Mendelssohn's Italian Symphony to open another Grand Classic season with the Pittsburgh Symphony Orchestra. Friday, October 2nd, Classical QED 89.3 will be there to bring it to you live. Jim Cunningham here. Join me as music director Manfred Honeck conducts Anna Klein's Masquerade, Mendelssohn's Italian, and Carol Gerstein plays the Brahms Piano Concerto No. 2. I'll talk with both Manfred and Carol during intermission. The Pittsburgh Symphony Orchestra's season opening concert, live Friday night beginning at 7 on QED 89.3. Second Piano Concerto by Brahms is the one with the beautiful Andante cello solo in the movement which we listened to during the fundraising drive the other day, Manfred Honeck's recording with Francesco Piemontese. Anne Martindale Williams in her final bow. She had a big night last night playing Chopin as an encore in the University of Illinois concert at the Krannert Center. And there she was joined by pianist Yefim Bronfman, who played a Liszt concerto as well. We'll get the full scoop on that on Friday evening in the live broadcast. Maestros promised to stop by during intermission, and Carol Gerstein, too. Our music is made possible in part. Pittsburgh Symphony broadcasts Monday through Friday at 8:30 in the morning with the Spanos Group of Raymond James support. Don't forget, we also have the broadcast tonight at 7 o'clock with Dalia Stasiewska. 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Member New York Stock Exchange, SIPC. Leonardo Leo now and his Concerto for Cello and Strings. He wrote a half dozen. This is the third one. Tafelmusik, Jean Lamont conducts, Anner Bielsma playing the cello.

0: Leonardo Leo and the Cello Concerto, the third one from 1738, G. Lamont, Tafelmusik. Anner Bielsma playing the cello. Anner Bielsma was here once way back for Renaissance and Baroque, now put together by Chatham Baroque. And Chatham has Confluence this weekend, the 2nd through the 4th. Chatham Baroque, Chris Norman, Pascal Baudin, and America's 250th in a program of music at the crossroads of the birth of a nation. Tickets at chathambaroque.org.
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2: 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And we're partnering that with a piece by Florence Price called Abraham Lincoln Walks at Midnight. 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So we thought these two works would be wonderful to present together.
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0: And watch the Mendelssohn Choir page for a link to the discussion. It's a pre-concert talk, really, with Daniel Singer before the concert on the 11th. And the entire interview is definitely worth hearing, so you'll be ready to go for the season. James Gourlay promises he'll come in during the December holiday fundraising drive. I saw Sarah Horn, his chief lieutenant, who had the maestro playing the Jaws theme in the elevator here at QED last summer. That was a lot of fun. Also doing the Name That Tune contest, which was out there on Facebook and Instagram. Sarah was at the opening of the concert with Lang Lang last weekend, the opening of the season, the gala. And we'll be on the air live on Friday evening. Got Merry Wives of Windsor, Shakespeare in the Park this weekend, Riverview Park on the north side. Westinghouse Park is the final event of the Shakespeare in the Park summer season. You can hear about that on the Voice of the Arts podcast page. And I hope that you hear our song of praise, our thank you for your help during the fall membership campaign. Very strong all the way through. Now here's James playing music by Edvard Grieg from the entire disc the English Brass Ensemble put together. James Gourlay was in both Philip Jones Brass Ensemble and then after that the English Brass. Here he is with the lyric pieces. This is called Gone from Book 10.

It's gone. The fundraiser, it's over, and you made it possible. Thanks also to Dr. Kenneth Manders and Wei and Albert. They were part of the proceeding yesterday morning. Anna Singer, of course, it was a joy to be together. Now, can we see you in the fog today? It's been awfully foggy this morning, but the sun will shine, and we'll have a high close to 75 degrees, closer to 80 tomorrow, and then some rain on Friday, but sunshine for the weekend, Saturday and Sunday. English Brass there with James Gourlay playing the tuba, Edvard Grieg, and the lyric pieces, the one which is called Gone. Five past, time for the Mozart. Here is the quartet for piano and strings with Philippe Entremont. The soloists are all members of the Vienna Chamber Orchestra, classical QED, E-flat major. The Ludwig Kirchhoff catalog number is 493.

0: Mozart and the Quartet for Piano and Strings with Philippe Entremont and the soloists are all members of the Vienna Chamber Orchestra. Classical QED 89.3. It's 32 minutes after 7 o'clock. There's the sunshine after all the fog. Earlier this morning we've been in the 50s, but we're headed to the mid-70s and 80 tomorrow. It is the anniversary of Gene and Barry, their 65th wedding anniversary. My wife, my love, my life. Barry's underwritten in memory in honor of Gene Miller, longtime member of the Mendelssohn Choir. Barry, of course, manager of the choir for many years, helped to make them a Steinway piano choir. We have Vail Resorts announcing that sales of ski passes have tumbled out west. The company said 12% fewer passes have been sold through the 18th of September for the coming North American ski season compared with the same period last year. And last year it was terrible. Remember, it was too warm. For the full year, Vail's resort reported revenue decreased $131.9 million. And you can get a pass to several of the resorts for a mere $1,145. There's a family pass at a lower level for $849, but sales are off. We'll see how it goes with the winter ski season. Be here before you know it. And thanks for helping to make the upcoming fall season great with the fundraising effort yesterday. It was fun to have Anna here and Dr. Kenneth Manders with his challenge and Weya and Albert, the whole family chiming in. Magnificent. Might even have a couple of those tickets left for Rigoletto.
1: 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Will Rigoletto have the last laugh, or will he be the punchline? October 10th through the 18th. Tickets start at just $20. 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Pittsburgh Opera, where can we take you?
0: Irish Festival was a big success this year. Here's an Irish Celtic suite. Buxton Orr is the composer, David Lloyd-Jones and the Royal Ballet Symphony.

0: Max Tenor and his Celtic Suite from David Lloyd Jones and the Royal Ballet Symphony. 10:15, classical QED, the sun shining, 75 for the high this afternoon, glorious day. It was wonderful yesterday to have Gloria, Raymond. Well, that was the day before. Yesterday, Anna and Laura Fenimore phoned in. I remember that near the end of the Kenneth Manders Challenge because we were talking about the second volume of kitchen-tested real Guamanian recipes from Guam, Dorothy's Kitchen. Dorothy also wrote the cookbook of great classic Spam recipes. She had unusual corners of the cooking world. Coconut meringue drops and coconut custard pie among the recipes from Guam that she featured. And Laura, of course, had all those wonderful recipes from her husband, Chris, our cook at Channel 13. We have your support, and I thank you for it. Never too late to get the water bottle, 20 ounces, blue, with the WQED logo on it. 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For information about the Spanos Group of Raymond James, 866-916-RETIRE. 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

0: Old JC there, Johann Christian Bach and his symphonies, and Anthony Halstead led the Hanover Band, Opus 6, number 6. Something about Barry Miller, he is a romantic soul, let me tell you. He's underwriting today in honor of Jean, would have been their 65th wedding anniversary. My wife, my love, my life. 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
1: This is the Composer's Datebook for September 30th. I'm John Burge. Even during the bombing of London by the German Air Force, the London Blitz of World War II, the BBC Proms concerts continued. True, in 1941, a German incendiary bomb did destroy the longtime home of the Proms, Queen's Hall in Langham Place. But not to be deterred, the Proms simply moved to the Royal Albert Hall in Kensington. Wartime Proms programs included this printed notice. In the event of an air raid warning, the audience will be informed immediately so that those who wish to take shelter, either in the building or in public shelters outside, may do so. The concert will then continue. Talk about pluck. In 1944, the British composer Raphael Williams completed a new oboe concerto to be premiered at a Proms concert, but a German V-1 rocket that landed dangerously near the Albert Hall led to an early end to that prom season, since the V-1 rockets, unlike the German bombers, didn't allow enough warning time to clear the hall. And so on today's date in 1944, the new Vaughan Williams concerto was premiered not in London, but in Liverpool, with soloist Leon Goossens and Malcolm Sargent conducting the Liverpool Philharmonic.

Composer's Datebook is produced by APM, American Public Media, in collaboration with the American Composers Forum, reminding you that all music was once new.

0: Joseph Haydn's Scherzando No. 5, performed by the Haydn Ensemble Berlin with Emmanuel Pahud playing the flute. And today's classical music programming is supported by the University of Illinois Aegis College of Business, providing a fully online MBA degree that encourages learners to apply what they learn in real time without having to put their career on hold. 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Coming up, we'll have a symphony from Weber.
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2: Anna Singer speaks with folks from CMU Opera's Turn of the Screw in this Voice of the Arts episode. Here's director Matt Haney on what it's been like to work on this chamber opera from Benjamin Britten.
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0: In his early days, while Carl Maria von Weber was at Breslau, establishing himself in the opera world, he met with an unfortunate accident when he drank from a wine bottle that his father had stored engraver's acid in. It took him 2 months to recuperate, and his pleasant singing voice was ruined. His time at court also full of intrigues and troubles as he racked up huge debts. His father was charged with embezzling a large amount of the Duke's funds, and both Weber and Dad were arrested and put in prison. Later, both were released and banished from the Duke's lands. Before all that, though, he began working on instrumental works like this Second Symphony. And here it is by Weber with the BBC Philharmonic Orchestra.

0: like the man himself, or certainly his odd legend, a bit larger than life. Symphony number 2, Carl Maria von Faber. That was Juan Homena conducting the BBC Philharmonic Orchestra. Something for the violins next from Bach and Aladdin Suite before we wrap the hour.
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1: Anna Klein's Masquerade and Mendelssohn's Italian Symphony to open another Grand Classic season with the Pittsburgh Symphony Orchestra. 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Jim Cunningham here. Join me as music director Manfred Honeck conducts Anna Klein's Masquerade, Mendelssohn's Italian, and Carol Gerstein plays the Brahms Piano Concerto No. 2. I'll talk with both Manfred and Carol during intermission. The Pittsburgh Symphony Orchestra's season opening concert, live Friday night beginning at 7 on QED 89.3.
0: Here's Bach's Concerto for Two Violins. It's the Los Angeles Chamber Orchestra.

0: Aladdin Suite, March and Dance, Carl Nielsen. That was Esa-Pekka Salonen, the Swedish Radio Symphony Orchestra.
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4: It's the first decade of the 20th century. Igor Stravinsky was making a name for himself as Russia's great avant-garde composer. Sergei Rachmaninoff was beginning the second phase of his stellar career as a concert pianist in the Romantic tradition. This was the start of Rachmaninoff's last years in Russia, leading up to the Bolshevik Revolution. He was now performing more as a pianist and conductor than composing, but he began his third piano concerto at his home in southern Russia for a planned American concert tour later that fall, 117 years ago. And Rachmaninoff came up with a bear of a concerto, a true test of any pianist. You'll hear it in about 10 minutes. Perpetual Motion. The name speaks for itself. Paganini composed it. A virtuoso showpiece, written for, of course, the violin. It is Paganini, after all. But this is an arrangement for trumpet. Breath control is very much needed. We have the guy to do it, Wynton Marsalis.

0: A fanfare by Paul Dukas from La Pairie, La Ferry. It was the Cincinnati Symphony Orchestra.
1: 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Pittsburgh Opera's production of Time to Act, Saturday afternoon at 1 on QED 89.3.
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0: Sergei Rachmaninoff himself premiered his Piano Concerto No. 3 with the New York Symphony on November 28, 1909. The piece was recognized as very characteristic Rachmaninoff, romantic in form, and excruciatingly difficult piano writing with all these sprawling chords and magnificent lines and very lush orchestral textures and moody, bittersweet melodies. If you love Rachmaninoff, this one's right up your alley. Nobuyuki Tsuchiji is the pianist here with the Royal Liverpool Philharmonic Orchestra, the Rachmaninoff Piano Concerto No. 3.

0: Nobuyuki Tsuji was the pianist with the Royal Liverpool Philharmonic Orchestra, the Piano Concerto No. 3 in D minor by Rachmaninoff.
1: The Pittsburgh Symphony presents Romantic Rachmaninoff, October 16th and 18th. 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
0: This is music by the American composer who gave us, as far as I'm concerned, one of my favorite choral works, Ora Novissima, back in 1893. This is a scherzo for strings by Horatio Parker.

0: A scherzo for strings by Horatio Parker. We heard the Gewandhaus Arts Ensemble. I'm Ward Jacobson. 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
3: 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So at the age of 8, I joined the Johnstown Concert Ballet and never looked back. 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

0: Such very elegant music. Water gardens, water games. Droplets flying through the air effortlessly. Fountains. Jeux d'eau by Maurice Ravel. It was Jean-Eflamme Bavouzet at the piano.
1: Love, betrayal, redemption. Pittsburgh Ballet Theatre presents Giselle, one of ballet's most enduring classics, performed live with the PBT Orchestra. Be swept away by this timeless tale of romance, forgiveness, and the supernatural. 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Fall in love with Giselle, October 23rd through the 25th at the Benedum Center. 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Just because the day is almost over doesn't mean the classical music is. 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
0: The four ballet suites by Dmitri Shostakovich were written between the years 1948 and 1953, a time when he was under very intense scrutiny from the Soviet government under Stalin. And so it's from that perspective that the ballet suite should be assessed. Light music. Seemingly incapable of causing any offense, which made ideal material for radio broadcasts and promotion through approved, air quotes, Soviet outlets. This is the second ballet suite from 1951, a couple of years before Stalin died, and Shostakovich could remove all of his more serious music from his secret files. But in the meantime, we hear this from the Scottish National Orchestra.

0: Nemi Yerby led the Scottish National Orchestra, some lighter fare from Dmitri Shostakovich from the late 40s, early 50s, when that's what he had to do, the Ballet Suite No. 2.
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1: 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Don't be jolted out of bed with loud voices shouting at you from the radio. 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Weather, arts information, sports scores, classical music. Everything you need to get your morning off to the right start. I'm Jim Cunningham, hoping you'll wake up on the right side of the bed with the QED Morning Show, weekday mornings starting at 6 on Classical QED 89.3.
0: In the fall of 1953, librettist Lillian Hellman suggested the idea of collaborating with Leonard Bernstein on a stage work based on Candide. A few months later, Bernstein was firmly committed to the project, which he initially envisioned as a full-scale three-act opera. It seemed like a good idea at the time, but Voltaire's slender volume posed more problems than anyone had anticipated. It is a picaresque novel in which the hero zips around the globe, encountering one situation after another, rarely staying but very long, but just long enough for any of them to undergo much development. It makes for entertaining, even breathless reading, but turning it into a stage piece? Not so easy. I'll fill you in what happened, and we'll hear Bernstein's suite from Candide ahead this hour. This is Sarah Davis Buchner at the piano. She's very busy as a professor of piano at NYU, at Temple University in Philadelphia, and as a traveling concert pianist. Here she plays Mozart, a minuet, and a little jig.

0: What an opening movement. Joyful Day from the African Suite by Phile Chouande. That was the National Arts Center Orchestra.
1: 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Here's Executive Director Angela Godin.
2: 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And the whole show is absolutely wild and crazy and fun. Goofy, kooky characters, and he eventually figures out his own demise, but he learns a lot of really great lessons along the way, and so it's absolutely sensational. 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
0: Candide opened in New York 70 years ago, December 1st, 1956. It played for 73 performances at the Martin Beck Theater, long enough to prove in some measure respectable and to pique the interest of sophisticated music lovers, but just not quite long enough to be considered a success by Broadway standards. But the music lives on. From Leonard Bernstein, this is the Candide Suite, and it's the Minnesota Orchestra with Agioe conducting.

0: The very distinctive Leonard Bernstein sound featured in Candide Suite, the Minnesota Orchestra, A.G. Oway conducted. We're off to Spain with some very familiar music after the break.
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0: Some music by Manuel de Falla to close out the hour. A Spanish tale about an honest miller, his faithful wife, and an awful local magistrate, the corregidor, whose authority is symbolized by his very distinct hat with its three corners.

0: A suite from The Three-Cornered Hat by Manuel de Falla with the Chicago Symphony Orchestra.
1: 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Anna Klein's Masquerade and Mendelssohn's Italian Symphony to open another Grand Classic season with the Pittsburgh Symphony Orchestra. Friday, October 2nd, Classical QED 89.3 will be there to bring it to you live. Jim Cunningham here. Join me as music director Manfred Honig conducts Anna Klein's Masquerade, Mendelssohn's Italian, and Carol Gerstein plays the Brahms Piano Concerto No. 2. I'll talk with both Manfred and Carol during intermission. The Pittsburgh Symphony Orchestra's season opening concert, live Friday night beginning at 7 on QED 89.3.
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3: Good afternoon. It is Wednesday, September 30th, the last day of September. Can you believe it? Wow. I'm Anna Singer. Thanks for tuning into Classical QED 89.3 Pittsburgh and QEJ 89.7 Johnstown, where we have support today for WQED-FM 89.3 from the Spanos Group of Raymond James, providing professionals and corporate executives with financial advice since 1980. 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I'll be happy to be interviewing folks from Chatham Baroque. They start their season this coming weekend with Chris Norman and Pascal Baudin joining Andrew Fouts, Patricia Halverson, and Scott Pauly. It is a program that features and celebrates America's 250th anniversary. We'll be speaking with Chris and Scott momentarily. We'll have a little bit of music to get us there. How about a concert for a concerto for oboe and strings by Johann Christian Bach. This is Burkhard Gletzner playing the oboe.

0: An oboe concerto by Johann Christian Bach, which featured Burkhard Glentzner on classical QED 89.3. Well, Chatham Baroque, they begin their season, their 35th season, this coming weekend with a concert called Confluence. And guest artists Chris Norman, who plays the flute and the pipes, or flutes, I should say, and pipes, with a fabulous soprano Pascal Baudin, will be joining Chatham Baroque in a program that celebrates America's 250th anniversary. It explores music from the era of the Founding Fathers. The program traces the meeting of European traditions in the early American landscape, including Baroque works and folk tunes from English, Irish, Scottish, and French sources, evoking the musical crossroads at the birth of a nation. Andrew Fouts, violin, Patricia Halverson, viola da gamba and violone, Scott Pauley, guitars and theorbo, Pascal Baudin, soprano, and Chris Norman, wood flutes and pipes. Chris, Pascal, and Scott are in the studio with me this afternoon. Thank you so much for being here.
1: Thank you, Anna.
2: Thank you.
3: Good to be here.
0: It's exciting to start the season, isn't it? Pascal, you have a new job working with the company, and also you always get to sing, and I love it when you're part of these beautiful, beautiful evenings.
1: Thank you. And that's a good way to put it. I get to sing with these wonderful musicians. It's a real treat. For a couple of months, I've been behind the communications and marketing for Chatham Baroque. So that's been a challenge, but a really, really fun second job.
0: Well, a second job, but at the same time celebrating 35 years. Scott, can you believe it?
2: I know. Can you believe 35 years? But here we are.
0: And you still look like you're 25.
2: Well, don't always feel that way. We're thrilled to have some of our favorite guests from our 35-year history come back this season. And our first call was Chris Norman, who we played with since, I think we were trying to figure it out in the car on the way over, maybe around 2000 or so. But I think our first CD we recorded with Chris, called The Reel of Tulloch, was 2001. And it was a really fun project. And we've worked together many times since then. And Chris has also come on the former Renaissance and Baroque series many times with his own group and with the Baltimore Concert. So he's been a regular on the Pittsburgh early music scene for many years, and it's really great to have him back. And of course, Pascal too, who's a regular now with us for, you know, since about 8 years ago.
0: Chris Norman, welcome back to Pittsburgh, flying in from Nova Scotia, which I'm sure, was it a beautiful summer up there, or was it a little bit cooler? What was the story?
4: It's a little bit cool, yeah. Mm-hmm. The leaves have already started turning, mm-hmm. and the mosquitoes are now dispensed with. So.
1: Well, time of the year.
4: It really is.
0: It is. It's crazy. I can't believe that it's the last day of September, and we're about to head into really the fall season, but it's always exciting because the fall season brings in such amazing musicians, and the start of this 35th season for Chatham Baroque. Chris, some of the things that you'll be playing, you are a maker of flutes and pipes, I believe. And so tell me, how many instruments will you use tomorrow? Or not this weekend, rather.
4: Yeah, I think I'm just playing three or four.
0: Yeah, but three or four.
4: Dozens of them. I think that'll be enough. That'll fit the bill.
0: And you have started making, or not started, you have been making flutes for a while, I guess.
4: Yeah, it's been at least 15 years now. And I was encouraged and had a wonderful mentor in Rod Cameron, who is a Scottish maker of woodwinds, historical woodwinds. So really, I make historical flutes primarily. That's everything from Renaissance, you know, cylindrical keyless flutes through to Baroque flutes and then keyed flutes from the 19th century. I don't make modern silver flutes.
0: Mm-hmm. So, but most of these flutes are made out of wood?
4: That's right. Exactly. They're all made of wood.
0: Oh my gosh. I can't even imagine what it's like.
4: And silver. So it's a wonderful endeavor because it requires, you know, skills of a musician, your capability to listen, but also as a machinist and as an engineer. And then when you get into key making, that's also silversmithing as well. So it's a wonderful invitation, you know, into, you know, coming to grips with a wide variety of endeavors that way. So it's helped me understand the instrument, and I believe it's made me a better player as well.
0: Oh, that's great. I love that. So, Pascal, you're getting ready to sing some tunes. I'm looking at some of the Appalachian tunes there. Is that part of a set that you'll be performing in?
1: Those are instrumental.
0: They are instrumental?
1: They are,
0: okay.
1: Yes. So, can you tell us about them?
2: Well, yeah. I mean, we have a set of tunes, actually two sets of instrumental tunes. One is kind of tunes from old Pennsylvania. So we have the Pennsylvania Fifers, the Monongahela March, and Allegheny County.
0: Oh, come on. How did you find these pieces?
2: These are in a book called March to the Drum and Fife, I think. And it's called, broadly it's known as the Bayard Collection. It was a bunch of tunes collected by a fellow named Bayard between the 1920s and 1960s, who went around Pennsylvania and collected old tunes. And many of them date back and can be, you know, cross-referenced with older tunes going back to the British Isles in the 18th century, 17th century even. So, but some of them have titles like from our own area. So, you know, Monongahela in Allegheny County. So that's fun. And then we have another set of Appalachian tunes, instrumental to The Man of Constant Sorrow, which is a tune that was featured in the film Oh Brother, Where Art
0: Thou, A Man of Constant Sorrow, yes.
2: Yes, that was a featured tune in there. And then a couple of other tunes called Shuffle About and Chinkapin.
0: It sounds amazing. And of course, so I am looking for you, Pascal, here. And there is the defeat of General John Burgoyne. Are you performing that?
1: I am.
0: Okay.
1: I am.
0: Tell us a little bit about that.
1: Story of a British general that after victories in Canada and Ticonderoga came down to Saratoga and found that the army here was pretty strong. And so he, instead of having all his soldiers die in battle, he said, okay, we're going to surrender to the American army.
0: Oh, so, okay.
1: That tells that story.
0: Oh, there we go.
2: The tune is set to an older marching tune song called The Girl I Left Behind Me. And it's, if you hear it, most people would recognize it today. Mm-hmm. It's a very common, you know, Revolutionary War era tune. It probably dates back much farther than that. But it's set to new words. It was a ballad. It was just published with the words, and you know, people would know to sing it to this tune or that tune, and that was the tune. Of course, there are also lots of versions of that tune that we could have used, it, so we picked one and made it work.
1: Try to stick with it.
2: Yeah.
0: Try to stick with it. Well, I have to ask, I mean, from the Treatise of Good Taste in the Art of Music, The Lass of Petey's Mill, so I must know about this tune.
1: Oh, it's beautiful, and it's an arrangement by a composer called Francesco Geminiani, pardon me, and it's a beautiful instrumentation of it. There's, you know, the flute and the violin kind of flirt together, like the hair in The Lass of Petey's Mill. I mean, the wind is in her hair, and it's really evocative of the old country, I think.
0: And then there's the Oh Wally Wally tune, which is familiar to so many people, I think, that they'll hear it and recognize it in this. This is music from Old Britannia. Mm-hmm. Tell me, Chris, you have some Irish tunes and some Acadian tunes in The Perils of Sea and War. How about that grouping? What's happening there?
4: Well, we're going to play a beautiful waltz called the Ile de Madeleine, which is a wonderful place I would encourage everyone to visit. Mm-hmm. So you just get yourself up to the top of New Brunswick, which you can drive from here, and then take a ferry to
0: Ile de Madeleine.
4: Mm-hmm. It's extremely French. You'll find some very fine French bakeries and great food. Anyway, it's smack dab in the middle of the Gulf of St. Lawrence, Ile de Madeleine. And then from there... what are we playing after that?
0: Oh, Ships in Full Sail?
4: Oh, right. Right. I think Pascal's going to sing another song. And Ships in Full Sail, which is a standard, beautiful, traditional Irish tune. I just wanted to chime in a little bit more about this Scottish-Italian connection.
0: Mm-hmm.
4: If you're listening carefully, Francesco Geminiani, that's a very Italian name.
0: It is.
4: What's he doing involved with Scottish music? And mm-hmm. this was this magical moment that happened in Edinburgh in the 1720s when some of the some up-and-coming Italian composers were so taken with the melodies of Scotland that they decided to actually go. So you've got Barsanti and Geminiani, and who were, as I say, so taken with the melodies that they actually moved to Edinburgh. And there was a wonderful cross-fertilization that happened there amongst the musicians and composers. And this piece that Pascal's going to sing is a great artifact of that sort of magic moment when the Italians discovered the Scots.
0: Well, I love that. I mean, because I play Geminiani on the radio all the time, and the fact that he sort of wandered into here and then moved there for a while and got engrossed in that sort of music.
4: Yeah, and I think these guys really improved the harmonic sense and sort of the contrapuntal writing and arranging of local Scots as well. You know, you can think of composers like, well, actually John Reed himself and James Oswald, a very prolific sort of composer and arranger of tunes, who learned a lot from these guys and made some beautiful arrangements of traditional Scottish music.
0: Mm-hmm. And then, of course, we have the French music from Quebec to New Orleans, the Suite du Barret, and the Grétry, Je ne sais pas si ma sœur aime. I should not speak French in front of Pascal.
1: Very good. Yes, by Grétry. This is an aria from the opera Sylvain, which debuted in Paris in 1770, and it came all the way to what is now Haiti, but was then Saint-Domingue, and then came to New Orleans in 1796. So it's one of the earliest operas that we've had on was it American soil back then? But on North America.
2: It's one of the first North American operas ever produced.
0: Really?
2: Yeah.
0: Mm-hmm. Oh my gosh.
2: There were some down in Mexico and Peru before that, but mm-hmm. This is one of the very first in North America. Yeah.
0: So what gave you the idea? I mean, of course, everyone is celebrating America 250, but to find the music to make sure that you're sort of really, I mean, this is an expansive program, going everything from English ballads, British Isles, traditional Irish, Acadian, all sorts of music.
2: Yeah, and I think when we thought of America, we thought of America writ large, so including not just the United States, but also
0: Americas.
2: Since we have two Canadians on the program, it includes, Acadian music and Quebec music, and, we have music from all the different British Isles traditions, and some dating, going back to France as well. So,
1: and there's a lot that we didn't include.
2: Oh, yeah, because, there's so much.
0: There's so much.
1: We could do 5, 6, 7 concerts with all the music we could find from, even the First Nations, and although it's harder to find that music.
2: Yeah. True, right.
0: Yeah, there is music for a young nation. You're doing a Highland reel. Talk a little bit about the what a reel is.
4: Well, traditionally, a reel is a dance that's usually in a duple, kind of a meter.
0: Mm-hmm.
4: So you could sort of think yakadupazookadapadikadapadikadikadum, that sort of a thing, as opposed to a jig, which is in groups of three. Funny thing about this particular...
0: Oh, I could listen to you do that all afternoon.
4: Yeah. I was telling the guys about the Scottish in the west of Scotland. They sing the music with a hidarum, which is actually... super, there's a lot of information in there, because the first part of that is a huh, which gives you a weight, mm-hmm. right? He, and then d, which is typically lighter and short, and then rum, which is longer. So when you go he drum, hi drum, ho drum, he drum, it also gives you the swing automatically. Anyway,
0: let's get up and dance.
4: Exactly.
1: Great for a radio show.
4: Yeah, so we're doing both jigs and reels as well.
0: Mm-hmm. You're going to be playing 3 or 4 instruments. These are all instruments you've probably made yourself.
4: Yeah, most of my... I didn't make my pipes.
0: Okay.
4: I make transverse flutes.
0: Okay.
4: Primarily. And my pipes are made by Hamish Moore.
0: Tell me the difference between the pipes and the flutes. What are the... What's a pipe is like? Are
4: well,
0: they
4: this
0: together?
4: Is, this is actually a bagpipe. So there's a bag.
0: Oh, really?
4: Yeah.
0: And, oh my gosh!
4: Rather than having these are what you'd call in the old days cold wind pipes. So there's not a tube that goes into your mouth like there are with Highland pipes, but these are bellows blown pipes, just like the French musette.
0: Oh my gosh, that's great.
4: Fertilization thing that came via Mary Queen of Scots to Britain, who brought that French influence and brought musettes to the British Isles. So anyhow, these are pipes that come from along the borders of England and Scotland, and they have their own specific repertoire. The chanter is identical to that of the Great Highland Pipe, but its home repertoire, its musical language, is actually more informed by the borders there, which has, almost like a gypsy character to it.
0: Ooh, I like that. Like that.
4: So anyway, we're going to be doing, I'll be playing some pipe tunes that bear that French stamp there. We're going to be doing some tunes that go all the way back to the Occitan region.
0: Really? Yeah. Oh my gosh. It's going to be a history lesson besides fabulous music.
4: Yeah, it's a lot of fun.
1: Yeah, it's a trip back in time.
0: Back in time, totally celebrating 250 years of America, but also 35 years of Chatham Baroque. The concerts are Friday, Saturday, and Sunday. On Friday, St. Nicholas Church at 7:30. On Saturday, Hicks Memorial Chapel, also at 7:30. And then in the afternoon on Sunday at Shadyside Presbyterian Church, all great venues. You can go to ChathamBaroque.org to get your tickets. Run, don't walk. This is going to be amazing. Andrew Fouts, Patricia Halverson, Scott Pauly, and guests Pascal Baudin, soprano, and Chris Norman, wood flutes and pipes. I'm so glad I know the difference now between pipes and pipes.
4: Right.
0: So thank you all for being here, and toy for the new season.
4: Oh, thank you so much.
2: Thanks, Anna.
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0: That is Pictures at an Exhibition, Paavo Järvi and the Cincinnati Symphony Orchestra on classical WQED-FM 89.3 Pittsburgh and WQEJ 89.7 Johnstown on HD1 and WQEDFM.org, the voice of the arts in western Pennsylvania. Beautiful afternoon, 72 degrees, partly sunny. We could get to a high of 76. I'm Anna Singer, and support today comes from you, listener members, and also from Barry Miller. This is a gift in honor of Jean Miller from her husband, Barry, on the event of their 65th wedding anniversary. My wife, my love, my life. And what more can you say to that? We have support also from the Pittsburgh Symphony Orchestra.
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0: Go backstage of Pittsburgh Opera's season opening production of Verdi's Rigoletto on Pittsburgh Opera Preview. I'm Anna Singer. 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The Pittsburgh Opera Preview of Verdi's Rigoletto, Saturday afternoon at 12:30 on QED 89.3. 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A piano technician providing tuning as well as repairs and restorations. It is 3 o'clock. The sun is shining. It's going to be beautiful today. It is beautiful today. It's going to be lovely tomorrow, mostly sunny with a high near 83. Tonight we'll drop down to 64. So maybe definitely some rain on Friday. 100% chance of that happening. It's the greatest classical music from the greatest composers performed by the greatest musicians only on Southwestern Pennsylvania's Voice of the Arts, WQED-FM 89.3, which is supported by the Spanos Group of Raymond James, offering financial planning for our region since 1980. For information about the Spanos Group of Raymond James, 866-916-RETIRE. 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Here is Josef Suk, Czech composer, and we will hear his symphony. He was the son-in-law of Antonín Dvořák, Václav Neumann, and the Czech Philharmonic Orchestra.

0: And there you have the symphony by Josef Suk. Fabulous piece. Václav Neumann conducting the Czech Philharmonic Orchestra on Classical QED 89.3 with support today from Barry Miller in honor of Jean Miller on the event of their 65th wedding anniversary. 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
1: Love, betrayal, redemption.
0: 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Be swept away by this timeless tale of romance, forgiveness, and the supernatural. 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
2: 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Jim Cunningham here. 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I'll talk with both Manfred and Carol during intermission. The Pittsburgh Symphony Orchestra's season opening concert, live Friday night beginning at 7 on QED 89.3.
0: Good afternoon. Pleasure to be with you. I'm Anna Singer. We have Henry Lazarus's Fantasy for Clarinet and Piano on Favorite Scotch Melodies. Colin Bradbury Clarinet and Oliver Davies Piano.

0: Clarinetist Colin Bradbury and Oliver Davies at the piano with that fantasy for clarinet and piano on Favorite Scotch Melodies by Henry Lazarus on Classical WQED-FM 89.3 Pittsburgh and WQEJ 89.7 Johnstown on HD1 and WQEDFM.org. The Voice of the Arts in Western Pennsylvania. 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
0: And of course, you can hear the Pittsburgh Symphony this evening at 7 o'clock. Jim Cunningham, your host. 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Tonight, down to 64, another gorgeous day tomorrow, mostly sunny, with a high of 83. Pianist Gary Golson now, his specialty, Chopin. This is a grand polonaise for piano and orchestra, with Casimir's Chord conducting the Warsaw Philharmonic.

0: The Grand Polonaise for Piano and Orchestra of Frédéric Chopin. Garrick Olson, our soloist with Casimir's Chord and the Warsaw Philharmonic on Classical QED 89.3. 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
1: 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I'm Steve Seal. 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
0: 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Johannes Brahms now, and the sonata for violin and piano called Regenlied, or Rain Song. Igor Oistrakh, violin, and Anton Ginsberg, piano.

0: We heard Regenlied, or Rain Song, a sonata for violin and piano number 1 of Johannes Brahms, Igor Oistrakh violin, and Anton Ginsberg was the pianist on classical QED 89.3 Pittsburgh and WQEJ 89.7 Johnstown. On HD1 and WQEDFM.org, the voice of the arts in Western Pennsylvania, with support today from the Spanos Group of Raymond James. 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Well, I am very pleased to bring into the studio this afternoon our dear friends, Nanette Kaplan-Solomon and also Franklin Mosley, who are getting ready for America 250, E Pluribus Unum. Out of Many, One. This is something that the Tuesday Musical Club is presenting this coming Sunday, Out of Many, One, and it's going to be at the Kelly Strayhorn Theater, located at 5941 Penn Avenue. The tickets are free, but they do hope that you would reserve the tickets now. You can get information by going to the Kelly Strayhorn Theater, and the lobby doors open at 12:30, because at 1:30 in the lobby, there is the AAMI Jazz Youth Ensemble giving a concert, and then the main stage concert begins at 2 p.m. Now, putting this all together, the Tuesday Musical Club is in partnership with the Afro-American Music Institute, the Edgewood Symphony, Aria 412, and community choirs. And the organizer of all of this is right here in the studio. Nanette, good afternoon. It's great to see you.
1: Good afternoon, Anna. Thanks for having us in.
0: Once again, you are so busy, young lady. It's just you out there doing everything. So how did you come up with this idea?
1: Okay, so you might recall that in 2023, the Violins of Hope, where the project was in residence in Pittsburgh, and Tuesday Musical Club did a concert of Holocaust, composers who had perished in the Holocaust or affected by the Holocaust, and it was really, really successful. It was Levy Hall was packed. It was the biggest crowd that we've ever had, and in partnership, because of our partnership with the Violins of Hope, as well as many other organizations in Pittsburgh, we were gifted a very generous grant from the Violins of Hope Foundation. And so we decided what we would do with that was to start a committee called Music Connects. And in the spirit of the partnerships that Violins of Hope nourished and the idea of serving underserved communities and representing underrepresented composers, we decided to start this committee. And so we've done a few little projects. We went to the JCC. We did a partnership with AgeWell, and we had various very successful performances there. And this was when this was coming up, when the America 250, the anniversary was coming up. I thought, we have this grant, and I said to the committee, why don't we do a big, why don't we rent some other hall other than our usual hall and involve more people in the community? And that's what we decided to do.
0: Excellent.
1: How it came about.
0: And so you're working with the Edgewood Symphony, so Walter Morales, and also Aria 412, and there's a community choir that's involved.
1: Yes.
0: So, Franklin, you're going to be conducting at the Kelly Strayhorn, this community choir. How did you send the call out to gather people?
2: So it was a group effort, actually, and so I'm actually one of the newer members of the music club, and so when they requested or asked me if I would be interested in conducting, I, you know, snatched the opportunity. And so it was an all-hands-on-deck kind of situation, and so we reached out to local churches and schools and universities to have them send some of their finest singers to come help us celebrate the 250th anniversary of the founding of our country.
0: So what is some of the repertoire that you'll be performing?
2: So, E Pluribus Unum, which is a really interesting jazzy arrangement by Joseph M. Martin. We'll also be doing a piece by Moses Hogan, a favorite composer of mine. We'll also be doing Give Me Your Tired, Your Poor, a famous concert chorus piece by Irving Berlin, as well as I Dream a World, a chorale, the poetry by Langston Hughes, of course, but the chorale is set by jazz composer David Rubrick.
0: Oh, wow.
2: Yes,
0: really?
2: Which I recently learned. I didn't realize that he wrote a lot of choral music, but in fact he has.
0: Oh my goodness, I did not realize that either. That's very exciting. Now, Franklin, I know you as a singer.
2: Yes.
0: So you'll be conducting on this, but also you have a wonderful piece that's going to be performed probably for the first time, possibly since it may have been written. Tell me a little bit about the story of this piece and the title.
2: Yes, so I will be singing an arrangement of, it's called Abraham Lincoln's Gettysburg Address by composer George Meisel, who I learned is a Pittsburgh native. The piece was composed, I believe, in 1943. I came across the sheet music while I was a high school student in North Carolina. I was helping my choir director clean her choir room, and I came across the sheet music. I was fascinated by the artwork on the cover. It's this really striking watercolor portrait of President Lincoln, and she gifted the music to me. I've had it on my shelf for a couple of decades, and this is my first time performing it in public. I'm glad that I have an opportunity to do that, as well as this being my debut at the Kelly Strayhorn. So it's a whole lot of firsts that will be happening this weekend for me.
0: Is it the complete text of the Gettysburg Address?
2: It is. It
0: really?
2: Is. And it's written in, I would call it an aria, but it's almost like a scene, because there are tempo changes, there are key changes, there are different shifts in mood, depending on the parts of the speech that we come to. But when we get to the For the People, By the People, it has the gusto that calls for a decent baritone voice to call out.
0: I would say yours is much more than decent.
2: You're too kind, Anna. Thank you.
1: Yeah, and it's got a great piano part, too.
2: Yes, it does. It does. Beautiful, beautiful.
0: And you'll be playing the piano for that, Nanette? So is it just piano and voice?
2: Yes.
0: Okay. What do you think of Mr. Meisel's music, both of you?
2: I think it's fun. It reminds me of something out of an operetta.
0: Mm-hmm.
2: It is very American.
0: Mm-hmm.
2: It's very American in terms of what we think of classical music, especially, you know, this is 1943, so it's wartime.
0: Mm-hmm.
2: And so to have a piece, to have that speech resurrected and set to music, I can only imagine the impact it had back then. I'm interested to see the impact that it has this weekend.
0: So I'm curious, how long is it? Because I know if you speak it, it's a certain amount of time. Is it a little bit longer as a sung piece?
2: I would say it's about 4 minutes.
0: Oh, okay.
2: Yeah.
0: Okay, so it's not too bad.
2: Handle aria, but almost.
0: But and you're teaching right down the street now.
2: Yes, I am the middle and upper school choir director at the Ellis School for Girls.
0: Oh, that is excellent. Nanette, what else will you be participating in the concert on Sunday?
1: Okay, I will be playing a sonatina for klezmer clarinet and piano.
0: Mm-hmm.
1: It is by the composer Paul Schoenfield.
0: Oh, sure. Yes.
1: You might have heard he has this fabulous piece that everyone's played. It's a trio called Cafe Music.
0: Mm-hmm. I've played it on the radio.
1: But anyway, I thought, because we want to represent all of the different strands of, you know, we want spirituals, we want, you know, Latino influence, we wanted the Jewish influence. So I have the fabulous clarinetist Janice Coppola, who does a lot of klezmer music as well as classical music, and we'll be playing a movement of this klezmer sonatina.
0: Wow, great, great.
1: And then I'll also be playing, on the Aria 412, we'll be doing a set of pieces. Also another setting of Give Me Your Tired, of
0: Give Me Your Tired,
1: Emma Lazarus's, the Colossus, Great Colossus. And they'll be doing a piece by Lee Hoiby,
0: mm-hmm.
1: which is called Lady of the Harbor.
0: Lady of the Harbor is a great piece, yes.
1: Very, very beautiful piece. And Katie Doofendock will be singing that, and actually Rob Frankenberry, the fabulous tenor, and Mr. Jack of all trades, will be playing the piano for that.
0: Excellent.
1: And then they'll be doing a piece called a parlor song from the 19th century by Henry Russell, which is called Woodman Spare That Tree. I came across that when I was teaching American music at Slippery Rock years ago.
0: Mm-hmm.
1: It was one of those classic songs, and it's about ecology.
0: Oh, wow.
1: Obviously.
0: Mm-hmm.
1: And so Desiree Soteris will be singing that.
0: Mm-hmm.
1: And along with Rob, will be doing tenor, and he will also be playing bassoon.
0: Okay.
1: On that, and then I'll be playing
0: the hidden talents of Rob Frankenberry.
1: And then they'll also be doing Michelle Bankhall is going to be performing Summertime.
0: Oh, good.
1: From Porgy and Bess.
0: Wonderful.
1: And that's the Aria 412 set. We also have the grand opening is going to be the Edgewood Symphony Brass.
0: Mm-hmm.
1: And they will be, Walter Morales will be conducting them. And mm-hmm. I think it's about 14 pieces of brass, as well as a whole slew of percussion that we're bringing in. And they'll start with Fanfare for the Common Man, the famous Copland, which is, I think, just a great all-American piece. And then they'll be doing, I asked Nancy, when I was doing this planning, I asked Nancy Galbraith if she had something that she thought would be appropriate. And she has a piece called East Liberty Overture,
0: great,
1: which we are performing in East Liberty.
0: Awesome. Awesome.
1: So they'll be performing, the brass will be performing that. It was originally done at the East Liberty Presbyterian Church across the street from Kelly Strayhorn. And it was originally, for organ and brass. And she has an arrangement that she's kind of accommodated for this group without organ and with a whole lot of percussion.
0: Excellent, so. Excellent. It's America 250, E Pluribus Unum, Out of Many One. You can reserve your tickets now. It's going to be on Sunday, October 4th. The doors open at 12:30. There's music in the lobby starting at 1:30, and the main stage concert begins at 2. The Kelly Strayhorn Theater at 5941 Penn Avenue. The tickets are free, but they do ask for your registration for the reserving of spots there. Advanced registration is encouraged, as capacity is limited to 340 guests. It's the Tuesday Musical Club, the Afro-American Music Institute, the Edgewood Symphony, Aria 412, and community choirs. And two of the folks involved in that this afternoon, Nanette Kaplan-Solomon and Franklin Mosley. I can't wait to hear this piece that you're singing about Abraham Lincoln Franklin. It sounds absolutely amazing. Thank you both for being here, and toy for the weekend.
2: Thank you so much, Anna.
1: Thank you so much. Just a couple of other things that are on the program.
0: Oh, no, let's talk about the next thing that you're going to be doing.
1: Okay.
0: Okay?
1: All right.
0: Tell me what that is.
1: Okay. Tuesday Musical Club also has another concert planned. It's the first public program in our 26-27 season. And that's also an Americana program.
0: Mm-hmm.
1: It's called Americana, Celebrating 250 Years of American Music's Evolution. And that was planned by Catherine Crotty, who was the former program chair.
0: Right.
1: And that is going to be October 13th at 1 o'clock p.m.
0: Mm-hmm.
1: in Libby Hall at Beit Kulanu, which is the former Road of Shalom Congregation building. And that program is going to include a suite by Randall Thompson. It's for oboe, clarinet, and viola. And Rize Kostilnik will play oboe, Janice Coppola, clarinet, and John McCarthy will play by viola. And then my wonderful colleague, Colleen Gray, from my many years at Slippery Rock, will sing three of Copland's old American songs. Of course, I Bought Me a Cat, which I love, a long time ago, and At the River. Amari Morales will play a movement of Barber's Magnificent Piano Sonata.
0: Mm-hmm.
1: And Michelle Gray Schaefer and Jan Stevenson on the piano will do a George Gershwin medley and Bernstein's I Am Easily Assimilated from Candide. And then I'll be playing a piece by Florence Price called a suite called Snapshots.
0: Mm-hmm. Excellent.
1: And which will be followed by Franklin.
2: I'm also featured on this recital. Yeah.
0: Excellent.
1: Who will be performing Florence Price's Song of the Dark Virgin.
0: Ooh.
1: And then a spiritual arranged by Harry Burley.
0: Mm-hmm.
1: Or Rocks Don't Fall on Me. And of course, we're ending the program with Abraham Lincoln's Gettysburg Address.
0: Excellent. So if you miss it this weekend, you can catch it with the Tuesday Musical Club on the 13th.
2: Absolutely.
0: Excellent. I thank you both so very much. It sounds amazing, and celebrating America 250 E Pluribus Unum this weekend at the Kelly Strayhorn, and then the Tuesday Musical Club on the 13th. And the program starts at 1 o'clock?
1: Correct.
0: All right. Great. Thank you both so very much.
2: Thank you, Anna.
1: Thank you, Anna.

From the suite for orchestra number 2 for flute and strings, Vladimir Spivakov conducting the Moscow Virtuosi. It is time for our Where Can We Take You moment, the Pittsburgh Opera. We're going to take you to the stormy seas of ghosts and ships. It's Wagner's The Flying Dutchman. Here is Maestro Anthony Walker conducting the overture to Wagner's Dutchman.

0: That is the overture to Wagner's The Flying Dutchman. Pittsburgh Opera performed that in November of 2023. That was Maestro Anthony Walker conducting the Pittsburgh Opera Orchestra. It was a great production. We're getting ready for Verdi's Rigoletto, which opens on October 10th. Pittsburgh Opera presents Verdi's Rigoletto. The medieval court jester Rigoletto must save his daughter from the clutches of his employer, the lecherous, womanizing Duke. Will Rigoletto have the last laugh, or will he be the punchline? October 10th through the 18th. Tickets start at just $20. Learn more at pittsburghopera.org/WQED. Pittsburgh Opera, where can we take you?
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3: 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I'm Anna Singer. 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
0: And in honor of Jean Miller, from her husband Barry on the event of their 65th wedding anniversary, My Wife, My Love, My Life. Thanks so much, Barry, for your continued support, and congratulations on 65 years of married bliss. Here is Mikhail Ippolitov Ivanov with the Caucasian Sketches, Arthur Fagan, and the National Symphony Orchestra of Ukraine.

0: The Caucasian Sketches, and that was The Procession of the Shardar on Classical QED 89.3. Arthur Fagan conducting the National Symphony Orchestra of Ukraine, Mikhail Ippolitov Ivanov on Classical WQED-FM 89.3 Pittsburgh and WQEJ 89.7 Johnstown on HD1 and WQEDFM.org, the voice of the arts in Western Pennsylvania.
1: She last played it more than 25 years ago. 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

0: And that is a fantastic scherzo by Josef Suk. We heard the Buffalo Philharmonic Orchestra and Joanne Folletta.
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0: Mozart now. Ariana Kim, who was the guest on New Classical Tracks this week. 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Here is Ariana Kim with Roger Mosley, playing forte piano, Mozart from a violin sonata.

0: from 1953, which was the year of the coronation of Queen Elizabeth II. That's music by Elizabeth McConchy, and the reason I mention that, not just as an historic backdrop or footnote, but it's called Coronation Overture, Proud Thames by Elizabeth McConchy, London Philharmonic and Vernon Handley.
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0: Here's an 18-year-old Richard Strauss. He's going to wow us with a horn concerto here. Number one, Richard Strauss grew up hearing the sound of the horn. His father, one of the great horn players of his time in Munich, in what was known as the Munich Court Orchestra. We're going to hear Marie-Louise Neunecker. She's going to wow us with this performance with the Bamberg Symphony Orchestra, Richard Strauss's first horn concerto.

0: Richard Strauss's Horn Concerto No. 1. Marie-Louise Neunecker playing the horn with her former colleague. She was once principal of the Bamberg Symphony Orchestra, and Ingo Metzmacher conducting. Richard Strauss. 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

0: It's a wonderful piece, and I'm so happy to have finally brought it back, because you know, I did one live recording with David Zinman with Baltimore 27 years ago, and I only played it that one time for that subscription week in Baltimore. I never played it ever again until the beginning of this season in San Francisco, and I'm really, really glad I made the decision to bring the piece back, because it's a wonderful piece.
1: The voice of Hélène Grimaud, who plays the Gershwin Piano Concerto in Pittsburgh. Music, as she said, she hadn't played in more than a quarter century. Her conductor is Domingo Hindoyan, making his Heinz Hall debut with

Alberto Sierra's Alegria, and you'll hear the Franck D Minor Symphony. I'm Jim Cunningham. Pittsburgh Symphony Radio is made possible thanks to the Spanos Group of Raymond James, providing financial planning advice since 1980. For more information about the Spanos Group of Raymond James Financial Advisors, 866-916-RETIRE, Raymond James and Associates Incorporated, Member New York Stock Exchange, SIPC.

0: You will first hear music by Roberto Sierra, his Alegria, a composer guest conductor Domingo Hindoyan knows well.
1: Roberto Sierra is a composer I like very much, and he is a fantastic musical partner I have. He wrote his Symphony No. 6 back in 2021, especially for my opening concert when I started my tenure as a chief conductor in Liverpool. So since then, we have had a beautiful relationship, and I recorded myself a whole tribute to him with all of his pieces, many of his pieces of his catalog, Symphony No. 6, including, of course, Alegria is on the recording, Sinfonietta for strings, Fandango, so many of the pieces. I keep conducting also his trumpet concerto, so he's someone that accompanied me in many of the important debuts, and I like and I protect and I defend his music.
2: You know the composer, you've met him.
1: Yes, we met many times. Yeah, he came to many of the performances I did when I conducted his, of course, the symphony back in Liverpool. He came to when I premiered the symphony in US with Boston Symphony and in Vienna and so on. So yeah, I see him often.
0: Conductor Domingo Hindoyan, talking about composer Roberto Sierra, whose Alegria you'll hear now. Alegria, commissioned and premiered by the Houston Symphony Orchestra in 1996, is full of exuberance. Alegria translates as joy. Roberto Sierra gave an introduction of his music for the Heinz Hall audience.
3: Hello, I am Roberto Sierra, the composer of Alegria, a work you will hear conducted by my good friend Domingo Hindoyan. The word Alegria is very similar to a very common word used in music, specifically for tempo, allegro. And allegro means fast, initially lively. And Alegria has a similar connotation. It's a lively term. It means happiness. So when you say Alegria, it's lively. And usually it refers to things that move fast in motion, like musica alegre, so happy music, for example. And in this piece, you will hear that. You will hear the rhythms and the melodic contours that try to convey happiness. How is that done? By using rhythms similar to the ones you hear oftentimes in folk music or music from the Caribbean, for that matter, which are groups associated with the dance. The melodic contours are those that are bright, which you will hear a lot in this piece. So I do hope that you enjoy Alegría, happiness.
0: Here is guest conductor Domingo Hindoyan to lead the Pittsburgh Symphony Orchestra, Alegría by Roberto Sierra.

0: Roberto Sierra's Alegria, played by the Pittsburgh Symphony Orchestra. The conductor was Domingo Hindoyan.
1: There were many pieces of his musical background. He worked with Giorgi Ligeti, who we think of as being very intellectual.
2: Well, that's what I like about Roberto, is this perfect mix between musical depth, because he really has a fantastic content, the inspiration on a lot of the folk music of our region, I think large, I mean, from North America to South America, and he could focus very well in the Caribbean rhythms, which comes from American rhythms, African rhythms, European rhythms, and, you know, fandangos, Arabic. So he's really talented on putting that together, but with fantastic orchestration, fantastic schooling. He really knows exactly how to write for an orchestra. That is a way, like, I will compare him to the way Ravel writes, you know, it's a perfect orchestration, you played it, it sounds immediately. So he's really, that's what I like about Roberto.
0: I'm Jim Cunningham for Pittsburgh Symphony Radio. Gershwin with Grimaud is next. She first played the piano concerto in F with David Zinman back in 1997. Hélène Grimaud then didn't play the music again until this season, more than 25 years later, and she's playing it a lot.
3: It's incredibly moving because there's something so genuine about the expression and so soulful, and then this incredible kinetic energy, and the orchestration is masterful. It's really so, so well done. I mean, it's in places, of course, a challenge for the soloist, because, you know, no matter how massively equipped one might be, and I know that from having been in the hall when some colleagues played it, it's like a silent film. You know, you see them just hacking away and you can't hear anything. So I mean, these are just the physics of the piece, and there's no reason, you know, to hear every note of the piano above the orchestra. That's also musical nonsense. So but the orchestration is nevertheless masterful, and all these colors, and I love the work. So many colors and just so much freedom, but at the same time structural integrity, you know, within the playing of the orchestra and the, you know, all the solos. It's just fabulous.
0: Hélène Grimaud, who will soon step out onto the Heinz Hall stage for Gershwin's Piano Concerto in F, conducted by Domingo Hindoyan. This is the maestro's first time working with Hélène Grimaud.
2: That's my first time. I'm really enjoying it very much, and especially this concerto that I love a lot. I've done it many times. It's a special color as well. It's unique. Gershwin is this New York from the 20s, this jazz sound, at the same time put it in a really strict and rigorous structure. Because I've never seen a concerto, well, of course I have, but you would never imagine such a square structure in the concerto, in the form, and how it's in the architecture, how it's shaped, but you don't feel it because the jazz on it, the music, the swing, the groove, the swaggering, all this is just unbelievable.
0: Guest conductor Domingo Hindoyan. The phenomenal success of Rhapsody in Blue at its premiere in 1924 proved that Gershwin's genius could not be confined to the standard format of the Broadway stage or the popular song. Only a day after attending the famous Carnegie Hall concert in which Rhapsody was first heard, Walter Damrosch, conductor of the New York Symphony, soon to merge into the New York Philharmonic, commissioned Gershwin to write a full-fledged piano concerto. But the stakes were now considerably higher for the composer. He would be inviting direct comparison with music from the European classical tradition. There were plenty of technical issues to confront as well. Gershwin had given his two piano score of Rhapsody in Blue to Ferdi Groffé to orchestrate in several versions, but he was determined to remain completely self-reliant for the new concerto, and he orchestrated it himself. The result is a remarkably fluent, inventive, and vital debut in a new type of music for the composer. George Gershwin played it in Pittsburgh at the Syria Mosque on one of his visits here. Here is Hélène Grimaud to play the Piano Concerto in F by George Gershwin, the Pittsburgh Symphony Orchestra. Domingo Hindoyan conducts.

0: The Pittsburgh Symphony Orchestra, conducted by Domingo Hindoyan, with Gershwin's Piano Concerto in F Major. The pianist was Hélène Grimaud, who is a longtime friend of the orchestra.
1: I consider myself lucky to have been here regularly, and I love the orchestra. I mean, I've been so looking forward, and just arriving already today on stage, and it's really meaningful.
2: And you went on tour with the orchestra. I remember speaking to you backstage at the Hamburg Elbphilharmonie.
1: Oh, yes, in August of 2022, we were doing alternating between Schumann and Ravel, Piano Concerto. That's right. Yeah, wonderful memories from this tour.
0: The audience here at Heinz Hall loves what they heard from Hélène Grimaud. She's back on stage, and there will be an encore.

0: An encore by guest soloist Hélène Grimaud, Valentin Silvestrov's Bagatelle No. 2. She played it after the Gershwin Piano Concerto in F at Heinz Hall. Music by César Franck is on the way from Pittsburgh Symphony Radio. I'm Jim Cunningham. Maria Toranjo is the president and CEO of the Pittsburgh Symphony Orchestra. The associate conductor is Jacob Joyce. 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Anna Klein's Masquerade and Mendelssohn's Italian Symphony to open another Grand Classic season with the Pittsburgh Symphony Orchestra. Friday, October 2nd, Classical QED 89.3 will be there to bring it to you live. Jim Cunningham here. Join me as music director Manfred Honeck conducts Anna Klein's Masquerade, Mendelssohn's Italian, and Carol Gerstein plays the Brahms Piano Concerto No. 2. I'll talk with both Manfred and Carol during intermission. The Pittsburgh Symphony Orchestra's season opening concert, live Friday night beginning at 7 on QED 89.3.
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0: You're listening to Pittsburgh Symphony Radio. I'm Jim Cunningham. Music by César Franck is next. His Symphony in D Minor. Domingo Hindoyan is making his debut in Pittsburgh. He's the chief conductor of the Royal Liverpool Philharmonic. He said Franck should be played more often in the concert hall.
2: It's a symphony that should be played more often, but has the thing of some pieces that are so beautiful that for some reason are not played very often. Maybe this identity of a French romantic, but with a kind of a little color of Germanic music. And it's not totally French music 100%, for me it is, but it has this form, this structure, this color, these long lines of German music that somehow put it in a special place, in a different place. So when people will pick up a French piece, they will never pick Franck at the first place. They will pick Berlioz, for instance, Symphonie Fantastique, or they will pick one of the Debussy or Ravel pieces. They will never pick Franck at the first choice. Of course, it doesn't belong to German music either, so it has kind of a special position. He's kind of hidden in an angle somewhere in the music history that I think should be taken back more often, because I feel the orchestra enjoys very much to play the piece. It's very demanding to play it well, it's virtuosic at the same time, very musical, and it's this cyclic form that makes that the orchestra is forced to do a lot of colors and a lot of different textures to bring the symphony to shape.
0: Domingo Hindoyan, who is guest conductor with the Pittsburgh Symphony Orchestra. Born in 1822, César Franck was 65 when he set to work on his D minor symphony. An isolated figure for many years, despite an early career as a piano virtuoso, he'd become more famous as an organist than as a composer. Beginning in the summer of 1887, the Symphony in D minor was completed in the spring and orchestrated in the summer of 1888. Charles Lamoureux rejected it. It was premiered on February 17, 1889, led by Jules Garcin. The music gained wide public acceptance a few years later when Lamoureux finally took it on in 1893. It was then recognized as a modern classic, a status it retained through most of the 20th century. Here is Domingo Hindoyan to conduct the Pittsburgh Symphony Orchestra in the Symphony in D minor by César Franck.